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some point. They go, look, I make a lot of money. I spend a lot of money. Let's get back on the field. And therefore, they have to compromise. That's how they all turn out. This is how this is going to turn out. It's just a matter of when it gets done. Now, having said that, the face of the lockout, whether Tarik Skubal got traded to the Dodgers or not, was going to be the Dodgers. Because it's been said already by Rob Manfred that the main reason, and that's why they've tried to throw a salary cap into this whole thing, is they need to have the team that's spending the least amount of money, your teams like the Rays and the A's and et cetera, and down the line, the mid to small market teams, have got to be closer to what the Dodgers, the Yankees, the Mets are spending. Will they ever get to that point? No, it's not realistic because the sponsorships of those larger market teams are always going to dwarf those of the smaller market teams. That's just the way it goes. You bought your team in New York, you bought your team in Milwaukee, that's the way it works. Are there exceptions to the rule? The Milwaukees, the Minnesotas, the Rays, the things like that, where those teams can have success from smaller markets? Yes. But I think we all agree that whether it be a salary cap or whatever they call it, or raise the floor, whatever the case may be, that we need some sort of equality because the Dodgers have won two World Series in a row, and there was no real mystery to the fact that Tarik Skubal was going to go to the Dodgers. But my point is, don't be mad at the Dodgers. Like, I've looked down the, you know, down Twitter and all these different social media places at the break, and that's why I forget to go to the bathroom because I'm just looking at all this kind of stuff and what the reaction is. And everyone's mad at the Dodgers. There's a loophole that I think is going to be one of the first things that are going to be closed, which is you can't put players on layaway. You can't put players on a credit card anymore. You can't pay Shohei Ohtani in 20 years. You got to pay guys now. And if you can't do it, then you can't get everybody. That has to be the first loophole. Not the Dodgers' fault. They're doing what you wish your team would do. I'm not a Dodgers fan sitting here. I'm just saying where should the blame lie, right? The Dodgers are just taking advantage of the way that the rules are written. The Dodgers don't buy everybody. I get it. They signed Shohei Ohtani. They signed Yamamoto. They signed Freeman. I understand that. But they also develop a lot of guys, and they put more money into their farm system and scouting all over the world than any other team. They put more money back in their salaries than any team. It's something like 71% of their revenues go back into the team. The average team in Major League Baseball is about 40%. So all these different ways that you want to just on the surface dislike the Dodgers, they're just taking advantage of the system. But it doesn't mean the system's not broken. It is. Baseball has allowed it to get this way. They're going to try to bail themselves out. There's going to be a long lockout, and there was going to be one anyway. But now it's not only going to be about, well, the Dodgers spend all this, and there's this. At the trade deadline, they got Tarik Skubal, and no one was surprised by it. And we don't want that our sport to be that. There's got to be some suspense here. When the Dodgers need a pitcher because Shohei Ohtani's knee's hurt, and the best pitcher is Tarik Skubal, and Tarik Skubal is a rental player, the Dodgers have guys in the farm system to be able to do it. This isn't a money issue, by the way. Tarik Skubal, the money that's left on his contract is not outrageous. It's just the Dodgers have a good enough farm system. It matches up with the Tigers. That's because the Dodgers have a good farm system. So it's not their fault. It's just going to continue to be the face of it. And then my second thought is, do we need to have a rest of the season in a World Series? Because if the Dodgers, and this is a big if, this is the one thing I would say, if they're healthy, yeah. I don't know if Blake Snell's going to be healthy. I don't think the Dylan Glass now is going to be healthy. If it's Yamamoto, though, and Skubal, is there 1-2 or 2-1, who's going to beat them? That's going to be tough. And here's the other thing, and I don't mean to scare you and make you more angry about this whole thing, but I don't think the Dodgers are even done. They traded their 5th, 7th, and 15 prospects. And by the way, their 7th prospect, River Ryan, is one of the pitchers. He's 27. So it's not like they got the top prospects of the Dodgers. They could still do that and make major trades, but they got the number one guy. So that's number one when we're talking about trade deadline. Other names to know out there as Skubal goes to the Dodgers, Mason Miller. I don't know how the Padres get themselves out of the situation that they're in. They've got a bunch of overpriced, underperforming players, Manny Machado and Xander Bogaerts and Jake Cronenworth and on and on, and Fernando Tatis Jr. How else are they going to get out of it? Like I heard people reporting that A.J. Preller saying, we're not going to trade Miller. We gave up too much to get him. Well, what you're doing is compounding the problem. What pieces do you have to move so that you can get better? Because with the names I just mentioned, you have the worst offense in baseball. Nobody's trading for those guys. So how are you've got to balance your roster by getting younger, better players. Mason Miller's great. But when you're the Padres, and by the way, you are not in it. You're out of it. But if you're the Padres, having a closer to the level of Mason Miller, that's a luxury. You need to get players who can actually play.

0: time deal last night, Major League Baseball. Tarik Skubal traded. We all anticipated that. He goes to the LA Dodgers. Question for you on the phone is this. One, do you place any blame on the Tigers? Do you look at them crazy?
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13: A better life with Dr. Sanjay Gupta.
14: They say consistency is key, but sometimes you just got to switch it up. A new study out of Harvard School of Public Health found that varying your exercise routine could add years to your life. What exercise someone did didn't matter much. What did matter was that all the exercises together worked all the muscle groups in their body. Now, an added benefit to changing things up is it can help you push through the plateau effect. That's when your body gets so efficient at doing something that you actually stop getting better at it. And we know from previous research that specializing in any one sport at a young age can make someone actually more prone to injury. And as experts we talk to point out, even elite athletes switch up things with their workouts, making sure to target strength, cardio, flexibility, balance, and doing that every single week. I'm Dr. Sanjay Gupta, helping you live a better life.
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2: And welcome into this week's edition of Tucson in Review, Cumulus Media's weekly public affairs show dealing with events and issues that affect all of us here in Southern Arizona. I'm your host, David Kelly. We've got an outstanding show for you over the course of this next 30 minutes of your Sunday morning. There is nothing like a good music festival to get the blood pumping and get you out of your seat and moving. Back this fall is the Copper Country Music Festival up in Pinal County. They've got a great lineup, and it's also for a really good cause. Andrew Clement's going to join us here in studio this morning to tell you about the lineup and the kids that benefit from this event. Plus, Karen's Angels is a local nonprofit that has a charity golf tournament coming up. Karen's Angels is named in honor of Karen Canna, who passed away 8 years ago from ALS. Her daughter, Amy Olson, is here in studio as well to tell you how her mother inspired the work that the organization does in the community for families and children. The Copper Country Music Fest is coming up on October the 17th up in Casa Grande. We have a lot of great country festivals throughout the year, and this absolutely is one of those. It is put on the organization known as Pinal 40 Incorporated, and we're pleased to be joined by one of the members of that tremendous organization. Joins us in studio, Andrew Clements. He is originally from Kansas City, Missouri. I'm a Midwesterner myself from Ohio, Andrew, so I always like to find out what drew you out here to Arizona.
3: Yeah, and first off, thank you for announcing it as Kansas City, Missouri. A lot of people confuse me with Kansas City, Kansas. If you're not from the area, you don't understand right. The border war that goes on up there. So thank you for addressing that properly. No. Yeah, what drew me down here, 5 years ago was work. I work in the ag industry, right, and I trade commodities for Arizona Grain. And I had a really unique opportunity to get to do my job outside the Midwest, which is pretty rare. And so that brought me down here, and me and my wife absolutely love Arizona and couldn't see anywhere else being home.
2: There you go. So Pinal 40 Incorporated, if you're watching our video here, you'll see that that Andrew's wearing the hat. It's got the Pinal and the 40 upside down right there. That must be the new trend.
3: Must Andrew. Be. Yeah.
2: Tell us about Pinal 40 Incorporated and what you guys do.
3: Yeah, so Pinal 40 Inc. was founded back in 2014 by a bunch of guys from the ag sector up in Pinal County. Think of a lot of dairymen, farmers, people that support the ag industry. When they identified really what they found to be as an underserved community that was truly in our community, which is youth seeking further education in agriculture. And so they really wanted to help support that and champion that. And so they started a nonprofit with the goal of raising money to support the youth in Pinal County that might want to go on to get a further education in the career fields that really help support our county. And at the time was really agriculture. There's a lot of agriculture that goes on in Pinal County. And so, since then they really started off with a gala that takes place usually the first weekend in May every year. And that's our spring annual gala. And then they followed it up with a golf tournament in the fall, which is typically the first weekend in October. And since then, we've had some really great luck, right? We've been able to sell these events out, which is fantastic. The challenge that we have is the last 2 years with my impact study that I've done, going back to see how much we've impacted the youth of Pinal County overall, we've been able to have a financial impact on somewhere around 10% of the youth in Pinal County. Mm. That's around 11,100 or so youth annually through our different programs that we have. That would be our scholarship program. That'd be our community grants program for any youth-based nonprofit that's looking for support. That'll also be our annual support for the local Boys and Girls Club, as well as a few other organizations that we support annually that really we feel have a great impact on the youth of our county and giving them a purpose and a mission beyond what they do. And if we want to continue to grow, we're going to have to come up with a new event that really helps bring in people into our community, highlight our community, and really hopefully help us capture dollars that come in from outside of our community to invest in our community. And that was where the idea of the Copper Country Music Fest came in. Let's have a really fun night that has some fantastic music that gets to highlight our local community, support our local community, and be an event for everyone that can just be a great time. And so we did that last year for the first time.
2: That's awesome. So this will be the second. Well, how did last year go?
3: Yeah, last year went great. You know, it's funny. A lot of people ask me how I got into this. You know, like ag commodities, right? Like, how'd you jump into this? And I'm like, well.
2: You never thought you'd be a festival promoter, right?
3: Yeah, maybe. You know, I think I kind of had some pipe dreams, right? And that's kind of where it came from. Going to a lot of different music festivals, being very passionate about music, loving country music, you know, all music, really. I mean, my entire life. You know, we came up with this idea of like, hey, you know, if we're impacting 10% of the youth in Pinell County and 14% of the youth in Pinell County are living in poverty, we need to reach higher, right? We need to continue to grow. And I love music festivals, right? So, like, let's just figure out a way to do it. And so I've just been pretending like I know what I'm doing the entire time. And, you know, what's great about this industry is that people really show up, right? There's been a lot of great people in this industry that have really come to help me out. And now I kind of somewhat know a little bit about what I'm doing.
2: We're joined by Andrew Clements, Pinell 40 Incorporated. They put on the Copper Country Music Festival up in Casa Grande coming up in October. I want to go back to the youth piece of this, though, and just like you mentioned, trying to attract the youth of Pinell County and Casa Grande into the agricultural industry. What are there specific jobs that a lot of these kids are interested in when they think about, well, you know, what I might want to do with my life? What agricultural careers are attracting kids the most?
3: Yeah, you know, and I think I'd be remiss to mention that since, you know, the inception in 2014, Pinell County and the landscape in Pinell County has also changed, right? We're seeing agriculture shrink in our area. But, you know, a lot of that's being filled by jobs like construction tech. We got a lot of construction coming in. We have a lot of technology coming in. We have a lot of healthcare coming in. We got two new mines just in Casa Grande, but a couple more throughout Pinell County that are opening up. And so we've broadened our horizon to not just go after the youth of Pinell County seeking further education in agriculture, but also include CTE, your construction technology, STEM career fields, and even things like nursing, right? So the jobs that are really needed for the future of Pinell County in giving those kids an opportunity where the opportunity lies. But to answer your question, you know, there's a lot of different non-traditional ag career paths, right? You know, growing up, I really wanted to be on a farm. You know, I didn't have that opportunity. I had a great opportunity, you know, growing up, but I didn't get raised up on a farm. But I went to college for ag econ and ended up in an ag econ role. And so I trade commodities and manage risk, and I absolutely love my day job. But there's other things out there like, you know, applicators, drone pilots. Those are some of the things right now that are really kind of taking off in the career field for precision agriculture. There's other things out there that are particularly, I would say, Arizona-centric, which would be water management. Right. We all know that that's a huge issue down here facing Arizona. And so different things like that that people don't traditionally think about whenever they think agriculture, they just think farming, you know, or ranching, right, or cattle growers. So there's a ton of opportunities out there, and just giving those kids the vision that there is an opportunity for them, I think is key.
2: This organization has handed out over 1.4 million to youth education. Since its inception, you mentioned, Dennis Dugan was the gentleman who founded this organization. Tell us a bit about him and what he's all about.
3: Yeah, you know, Dennis is, man, if you ever got to meet him, you'd understand. He was a glowing personality and just had a ton of big ideas, you know, on how we can make this stuff work. Right. And, Luckily for him, we have some really great community leaders. Luckily for us, we have some really great community leaders that were friends with him that helped start Pinnell 40 and help bring some of his visions and ideas to life.

0: in reaching out to some of the agencies out in Nashville. And like I said, there's been a lot of really great people in this industry that have stepped up and helped me out in piecing this together. So, yeah, you know, reaching out and trying to find these bands. And, you know, if you look at our lineup, right, I think some people might look at that and say, I've never heard any of these bands before. And, you know, that's perfectly fine, right? I think that we're kind of in this subgenre of country music that, you know, some people classify as red dirt country, some people classify as Americana or folk. And we, you know, what I aim to do this year is put together a lineup that really, if you attend a music festival for the first time or you're at a music festival and you're there, I think a really great music festival, you go there and you hear something that maybe you weren't expecting to hear. And you go, I didn't know I liked that. I think I love that. You know, and that's one thing that I love about music festivals that I wanted to highlight with ours. But the other thing that I really wanted to do this year is we're expanding, right? First year, baby steps, we had four bands. We had, you know, Aaron Watson, Braxton Keith, local girl Lacey Roche, a kid out of Texas, Henry Merchant, who's really on the rise right now, huge fan of his, is expand it and include more Arizona local bands. We have this great energy right now that's happening in Arizona, and we couldn't have come in at the right time. I mean, more perfect timing with a lot of really good young up-and-coming talent that's coming out of the Arizona space right now. And so a lot of the bands that you see on the lower part of our announce here, those are all Arizona local bands. I believe we have six or seven this year. And that includes the Cruz Brothers, who are going to be on the main stage. They've moved out to Nashville here recently. They're nationally touring. And, man, I'm so excited to see their career. So we get to support local and really give these guys an opportunity to showcase themselves in front of some nationally touring talent.
1: Among the groups that will be in town for this event coming up October the 17th, Randy Rogers Band, Tyler Nance, No Line, Hoffman, Cruz Brothers, Taylor Honeycutt, Hannestead, Katie May and the Lubrication, JT Sheets, Twisted Trails, Cole Clark and High Horse, Alexis Navarra, and Hannah Grace will also be there. In fact, we had Hannah Grace. She was in studio. She came by the station last week and performed over here in our break room for us. We occasionally get some country artists that'll come through and do little lunch shows for us here on campus. So.
0: Super excited about Hannah. Love watching her career take off. And, you know, there's another one here that wasn't listed on the main day, but she's coming back. She just moved out to Nashville, one of my favorite locals. We had her last year, Mrs. Lacey Roche. She's going to be coming back in, and she's going to be performing Friday night at our Friday Night Campfire Series. And the Friday Night Campfire Series is exclusive to anyone who's a volunteer or going to be staying with us Friday night at our campground. This year we have RV, large RV, small RV, glamping, and camping spots available. And so we're doing this as an opportunity for everyone who's coming out and camping. They get a little premium upgrade by being able to be in this intimate setting where they get to see a few of these artists like Cruz Brothers and Taylor Honeycutt get to perform an acoustic set that you don't traditionally get to see with 500 to 600 people in a very small, intimate venue. So you get to be a part of it, right? And that's one thing that we're really excited about highlighting this year as well as our Friday Night Campfire Series.
1: I do host the sports talk show in our radio group here. So we always like to talk about that. You mentioned there's a golf tournament coming up as well. That'll be 2 weeks prior to the concert, October the 2nd, Friday, October the 2nd. It'll be out at the Akchen Southern Dunes Golf Club. This is the 12th year you guys have done the golf tournament.
0: Yeah, the golf tournament's a fun time. You know, we're always looking for sponsors on that as well. If anyone wants to go out, we have whole sponsorships available where companies can come out and set up a tent, a booth, and participate in our event. Usually these foursomes sell pretty quick. They went on sale a couple weeks ago, and I believe we have a few left. But if you're interested on that, you know, you can find out more information there on pinnell40.org. We'd love to have you guys out. It's a great time. Personally biased, but I think it's the best golf tournament in Pinell County.
1: There you go. Title sponsorship available for $10,000. You can get whole sponsorships for $7,500. Lots of different ways you can get involved with this. Putting contest, $800 for that. You can get ball sponsors for $2,250. So a number of different ways you can sponsor a golf cart. You can sponsor for lunch. Plenty of different ways that companies and individuals can be involved in helping to raise money for Pinell County.

0: 40 Incorporated. Was there that when you mentioned you came out here from Kansas City? You've been out here 5 years now. Was there did you come from a club like this? Was there a club like this that you were involved with back in Missouri?
1: No, man, not really. You know, I worked for a large private ag company, probably the largest agriculture company in the world. Before coming down here, and they really challenged me to get involved with the community. So I'm blessed that they pushed me in that direction, and I found like a real passion. And then, you know, when COVID happened, we lived in a small town of about 500 people. It was really funny. Whenever I moved out here, everyone was telling me about how Casa Grande's a small town. I was like, oh yeah, how many people? They're like, oh, 70,000. I'm like, we have a different definition of what that is. Yeah. And when COVID happened, you know, we had some real challenges there, and we were all volunteer EMS, and the local fire chief asked me to get involved there and asked if I wanted to be a volunteer firefighter. And I jumped on board because they really needed a lot of help. And, you know, that's how I personally really started getting involved with the community. But my wife, I couldn't do any of this without her. My wife, Nicole, she's been a big support in all of this. And so she got really involved in the community too. So whenever we got down here, we're looking for opportunities to get involved. And luckily this one came knocking on the door for me. And I'm very happy it did, because as you can tell, I'm very passionate about this cause.
0: There you go. Pinal40.org is the place you can find out about this tremendous organization doing great things up in Pinal County. They've got their charity golf classic coming up October the 2nd. Plenty of chances to get involved with that. And, of course, the Copper Country Music Festival is on October the 17th. That'll be 2 weekends after that on a Saturday. Get your tickets now. Head on over to coppercountrymusicfest.com. You can get your tickets there. And it looks like folks can camp there as well.
1: Yeah, absolutely. And you know, I mentioned we have the large RV spots. I think I do need to mention this now. I think we're down to a few left there. Okay. So we just made an announcement that we have a low inventory on large RV spots, but we still have a good amount of small RV spots. Camping and glamping are also available.
0: And there's also VIP packages, as you can usually get with most music festivals. Hey, Andrew, appreciate you stopping by studio and telling us about not only this fabulous organization that you guys have, but the tremendous events you got going on to raise funds for kids in Pinal County.
1: Well, thank you guys so much for having me out. I'm blessed to have this opportunity, and thank you guys so much for everything that you guys do for the community as well.
0: All right, we've got a golf tournament coming up for you to play in. If you would like to, if you love to play golf, we always like to give you opportunities to not only play some golf, but to play golf for organizations here in Southern Arizona that are doing great things in our community. And one of those is Karen's Angels here in Tucson. And they've got a golf tournament, their fourth annual tournament, coming up on August the 16th. It'll be up at the beautiful golf club at Dove Mountain. And we're pleased to be joined right now on the program by Amy Olson. She is with Karen's Angels, a organization that is in dedication of her late mother, Karen Canna. And Amy, did I pronounce your mother's last name right there?
2: Yes, perfect. Okay.
0: Karen Canna. And Amy, appreciate you taking some time to join us in studio. First of all, let's talk a little bit about your mother, who she was, and the work, I guess, that she did during her life that inspired you all to continue her legacy.
2: Okay. So basically, growing up, it was just three kids, me, my brother, my sister, and my mom. She was a single parent, working full time. We were encouraged to always, you know, have random acts of kindness, do kind things. So for holidays, we kind of always worked with like local soup kitchens or different charitable aspects to, you know, cook for people in need here in the Tucson area.
0: So obviously, your mother was very much about community service.
2: Absolutely.
0: When you were growing up. When did you first learn about that? Was that something very on that you can remember as far back as a child that was something that was a part of y'all's life?
2: Yeah, I think it really started with maybe just we moved around quite a bit when I was younger. So kind of moving into new areas and her even meeting neighbors or people that she was working with that didn't have family. We would always have a really huge table for, you know, any holiday, Easter, Thanksgiving, Christmas. So that definitely stands out to me on how all of this started. And then probably when we were about in like early teen, preteen years, that's when she really was taking us out into the community and working with like local churches or outreaches to expand us helping. Helping people need.
0: We're joined by Amy Olson. She is with Karen's Angels. They've got a golf tournament coming up in the middle of the month. We'll get to that and how you can participate in that. Karen's Angels is in honor of her mother, Karen Canna. When did your mother get sick?
2: So it was kind of a long process with her diagnosis. Officially, she was diagnosed with ALS on my 30th birthday. So that was in 2014.
0: And during that process, obviously, was, you know, what was that like for the family to have to watch her go through that?
2: Right. It was a lot of unexpected things. We had never been in contact or surrounded with anybody with that disease. So it was a lot of learning as you go and adapting as you go. My sister and I were her main caregivers. So we, you know, try to balance, you know, work life, family life, and, you know, being a full-time caretaker. But yeah, every day was just, you know, a new change or something new and something we had to adapt to.
0: I mean, and it's mentioned, you mentioned that the caregiver part of it, that's like a whole different show that we could do yeah. on, because there's a lot of people that are going through that, whether it's, you know, a parent that's ill or whether it's an aging parent. What are some... And what was some advice that you would give to people that are going through that about how to handle, like you mentioned, your family life, you're raising kids, you're trying to care for a parent? What are some advice pieces that you would give to people on how to deal with those situations?
2: Yeah, I definitely say surround yourself with people that are good sounding boards. Don't be afraid to, you know, really deal with any angst or anger that you're feeling at the time, because it is a lot. I don't know. I really just kind of leaned on a lot of close friends and family at the time to help me kind of get through struggles and things I was going with. But every day is new, and that's the outlook I had starting every day fresh.
0: Mm-hmm. How did then Karen's Angels come about? Was this something you talked about with your mother while she was going through this process about, you know, these are all the things that I've taught you. How are you going to take that forward once I'm not here?
2: Yeah, actually, I didn't really have conversations with her, which looking back now, I kind of wish I would have. I think I probably would have gotten some extra advice from that. It really just kind of came a little bit after she passed and during that healing process. Like, what do I channel my energy into, right? Like, coming from doing all that I was doing as far as caregiving and then having your first holiday season kind of be open and honestly a little lonely. I just knew, like, hey, how do I channel this, you know, sadness and information that I have into something positive? And so that's when we kind of, my husband and I just said, hey, you know, we're in our 30s. We don't need to, like, do these elaborate Christmases for each other. And, you know, how do we use, you know, the extra money that we have in the holidays for something good? Mm. And that's when we kind of were intertwined a little bit with a local church here in town, and we were able to find a few families in need and really just kind of make their holiday something special that they wouldn't have had.
0: Amy Olson is our guest, Karen's Angels Charity. They've got their fourth annual golf tournament coming up. So was this Billy's idea? Is he a golf guy?
2: He is. It was kind of an easy decision. I feel like him and all of his friends were super pumped about it. I take on more of the admin side, and then he gets to play. But yeah, it's definitely a family affair.
0: So how many is still space available? It's on August the 16th, 8 a.m. Shotgun start out at golf, the golf club at Dove Mountain. How can people, if people want to play, how do they go about doing that?
2: Yeah, they can reach out to me personally through info@karensangels.org. You can kind of check out our website that way too. But yeah, we're just kind of doing all the signups. I keep track of all of that. There's an early bird special for a foursome. If you sign up before August 1st, it's $390, which is a really great rate. That includes lunch and some raffle tickets. But after August 1st, it goes up to $110 a person.
0: Companies obviously can be involved in this. T-Box sponsorships come in at $100 to begin. You can get a copper sponsorship for $300. That includes a tournament swag bag. Everybody loves going to golf tournaments and getting their swag bags for sure. Silver sponsorship at $600. That includes a tournament lunch or sponsor of the tournament lunch, I should say. Gold sponsor is a foursome, and you get a T-Box sign for $800 and a platinum sponsorship for $1,000. That's a foursome, polo shirts, and two T-Box signs if you want to get involved on the business side or personal side there as well. Again, karensangels.org is where you can get this information. Also, you can get more information, 520-907-7037. That's 520-907-7037. So as you guys, I mean, obviously you started this. So this is what, year seven or that you guys have been in? Doing Karen's Angels now?
2: Yeah, this will be our seventh year.
0: Okay, so where do you want to take this now? From when you started this 7 years ago, how do you want to continue to grow this organization?
2: Yeah, I think keeping in with the ideas and events that we have scheduled now, but really I just want to focus on doing more throughout the entire year, right? So, you know, if there's, we've made contact with other, you know, charitable art organizations here in town, so really just finding partnerships with that and just helping, you know, if we could do something every month, that would be amazing. And just expanding our reach.
0: What, give me, tell me one thing, that you learned maybe outside of what you've told us before in terms of the community service piece, but maybe one other thing you learned from your mother that's helped you drive this.
2: You know, there's just so much. Really, I think one of the most important things I learned from her is just the drive for life, right? Like taking pride in, you know, what you're passionate about and using that in your everyday life, whether, you know, it's at work or how you treat people or, you know, who you can help. I think that was, you know, the most influential thing that I was able to get from my mom.
0: There you go. Karen's Angels Shotgun Golf Tournament starts at 8 a.m. August the 16th, fourth annual event out there at the Golf Club of Dove Mountain. 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KarensAngels.org is how you can find them. And again, they adopt families during the holiday season, doing a lot of things for also seniors and kids in this community in honor of Amy's mom, Karen Canna. Amy, we appreciate you stopping by and joining us here in studio. Best of luck, continued success with Karen's Angels. And as we like to say, with any golf tournament we promote, hit them straight.
2: Yeah, thank you so much.
0: Our thanks to both of our guests this week, Pinal 40 Incorporated's Andrew Clements with the Copper Country Music Festival and Amy Olson from Karen's Angels. 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That's Tucson in Review for this week. For producer J.W. Madden, I'm David Kelly. 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
5: The Yankees or teams like that. they're literally playing within the rules. It's the teams like, well, the ones that we've experienced at times, the old school Royals, the old school Pirates, you know, the Marlins, the teams that are not spending that money. And so if this ultimately gets us to where we need to go in Major League Baseball, and that's a floor and a cap, then I'm good with it, man, because it's time. And I think it's going to get ugly, and we're all going to sit there and watch millionaires and billionaires argue with each other for the next year, probably. And it's going to get nasty in baseball, but it needs to get nasty in baseball because we need that floor more than we need a salary cap. That floor has to happen in baseball right now.
6: Yeah, I'm right there with you. Cap and floor is necessary. Get ready for a lot of Savannah bananas next year, I imagine. Let's pivot to St. Joseph, Missouri, where the Chiefs are in training camp, Bob. And Cyrus Allen had an injury during practice yesterday. It was during a special teams drill. Xavier Worthy also left the field early at a position that was already, I think, a little thin. I mean, yes, you have Rashee Rice back, but who knows what that's going to look like. Travis Kelce getting older. Mahomes is back, and he's fully participating to this point, and I imagine Chiefs fans are excited about that, but is there a concern about the weapons he's going to have at his disposal?
5: Well, I think if you would have asked me a week ago, is there a concern about the weapons at wide receiver, I would say absolutely 100%. Then Cyrus Allen made a couple of nice catches in practice, and we've solved the position here in Kansas City, Chris. It is taken care of. We have solved the wide receiver position. Then he gets injured yesterday, and also Xavier Worthy gets injured yesterday, and now we're back to zero going, oh, my God, we have no weapons. And then we find out both of those guys are okay. So we're ready to go out and conquer the world yet again. But, look, I'm actually bullish on these wide receivers this year because they went out and hired Chad O'Shea, the wide receivers coach, who has 17 years of experience in this league. And they got rid of a wide receiver coach, Connor Embry, who nobody knew who he was a year ago. But because the position was so bad, we found out who the assistant wide receiver coach was. And they set him to, you know, go out of town. And so they replaced him with a veteran that's been around 17 years and has had some good wide receivers under his tutelage over that time. And so what the Chiefs have basically told us is they don't view that they have a talent deficiency at wide receiver. They had a coaching deficiency at that wide receiver position. So now you got Xavier Worthy, who's a first-round pick, Rashee Rice, who's a second-round pick, Cyrus Allen, who's this fifth-round pick this year that everybody's kind of fallen in love with, and you got Tyquan Thornton back and Jalen Royals as well, all, you know, top, you know, four-round picks for the Chiefs over the last couple of years. And so you've got yourself a group of wide receivers that they expect with a new coach will be able to take it to that next level. And so the injuries were a little scary yesterday, obviously, because of a depth thing right now. But hopefully everything's going to be fine at that position and they'll be coached up and they'll be a lot better than they were a season ago. And that's a long-winded answer about the wide receivers.
7: Well, Bob, I got another question for you about the wide receivers. I read an article that Patrick Mahomes is really starting to trust Cyrus Allen. Obviously, he's played with Rashee Rice and Xavier Worthy the last couple seasons. But who's going to be the most trusted receiver kind of down the stretch for Kansas City or the go-to guy when I guess you do have some decent names on that list?
5: Yeah, and that's a good question too, Kate, because I don't know when you're looking just at wide receiver position if that guy is out there right now. And if he's developing early chemistry with Cyrus Allen like we're hearing about, that's great. That has fans excited. That actually has me excited right now too, because we always ask that question. All right, you got 2 minutes to go. Who's going to be that go-to guy? Or in basketball, who's going to take that last shot? You know, all that kind of stuff that we love to have fun with. And as long as 87's still out there on the field, I think he's the guy. I think he's going to be the go-to guy for the Chiefs, the tight end, obviously, Travis Kelce. And as long as he's playing and as long as he continues to make plays, that's a guy that Patrick Mahomes is always going to look to. But we've all talked about, all right, we need somebody else to emerge because probably after this year, you know, Travis is going to go live his life and, you know, do his off the field stuff and just absolutely crush it as a human being off the field. I can't wait to watch everything that him and Taylor do once he's done playing football because I think it's going to be awesome. But, you know, we're all hoping too that somebody emerges. I'd love it for it to be Rashee Rice. I'd love it for it to be Xavier Worthy, or maybe it is Cyrus Allen, but we've got to have somebody this year kind of emerge as that go-to guy as Travis gets ready to walk out the door.
7: Yeah, Bob, does Kelce, just Travis, within the first couple days of camp, like, do his movements look significantly different, slower? I know some of his numbers and production have been, but there's also just kind of maybe it's a lazier, tired narrative of people just saying he's washed because of his age. Does does his on the field movement so far back that up?
5: Well, the wash thing is so funny because we actually have a joke at work about it. Our afternoon show's been calling everybody washed for years, and so we kind of have this mockery about it. And Travis Kelce is, look, he's one of those players that you don't ever say he's washed because he's not. He had an exceptional year last year. We remember the drops that he had, the one against the Eagles, the one against the Texans. People remember, you know, plays like that that kind of stand out. But I mean, the guy was close again to, you know, pushing for 1,000 yards. He was the number one receiver last year. And also people think that he's washed because we had nothing else to look at on this offense last year. They were so predictable. Nobody ever looked at them serious when they were going to try to run the football. I mean, they were dropping 8-9 guys back. Nobody, you know, even cared that the Chiefs had a running back in the backfield at that point in time because they knew they weren't going to run the football. And so they were very hamstrung last year from an offensive standpoint. And so now that you got Ken Walker back there, I think that's going to help everybody in this offense look that much better.
6: Yeah, I'm glad you brought that up. Bob Fesco with us here on Westwood One Sports. 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How different will this offense look? It's still Andy Reid ultimately in charge of it, Bob. So will we see this offense lean into Kenneth Walker III more than they've leaned into the running game the past few years, just based on the fact that this may be the best running back they've had on the roster in the last several years?
5: Well, probably. I mean, other than Jamaal Charles, it's probably the best running back. Not probably. It is the best running back that Andy Reid has had here in Kansas City. I mean, we're doing it with Damian Williams and Darrell Williams and, you know, guys that you never heard of before. And now the running back has got such a resurgence in the NFL, you've got to have a legit running back. And so you go out and get Kenneth Walker. And, you know, one of the reporters was kind of pressing Andy during the first press conference about running the ball. And Andy finally said, we're running it on every play this year, okay? And so, like, tongue in cheek, he understands that they need to run the football. They just didn't have the horses last year. I mean, Isaiah Pacheco, God love him, had no field vision. He'd run into the back of every offensive lineman out there instead of bouncing it into the hole and having that field vision. And so, you know, they had some questions there with having the right running back last year. And so I think they're going to have to, though, come out early and run the football and show the rest of the league that they are, you know, going to make a concerted effort to run, because you've got to get them to respect that run. And once you start to get this, you know, the opposition to respect that run and play up near the line of scrimmage, boom, go over the top for the deep ball. Boom, go over the top for Travis Kelce. And then that opens up the passing game. And then all of a sudden, you've got a multidimensional offense that they really haven't had over the last 2 years. And now you've got, you know, teams preparing for the run and the pass. And for the last, you know, year and a half or so, teams were just preparing for the pass against the Chiefs because they knew they weren't going to run it. And so now you've got a multidimensional offense, which I think is going to help them out in so many different ways.
7: Bob, I mean, this is somewhat uncharted territory for the Chiefs coming off a 6-11 record. I mean, every other season Mahomes has been there, it's been double-digit wins. Do they approach the season any different this year because of how poor last year went?
5: I don't think they've approached it any different. They just know what their mistakes were, and they've gone out there and rectified those mistakes. And that's something that they've been so good with since Andy Reid has taken over. There's been two other times that the entire fan base has looked at something and said, this has got to change, and they went out there and they actually did it. It was after they lost to the New England Patriots in the first AFC Championship game. Everybody said, get rid of the defensive coordinator. They fired Bob Sutton, brought in Steve Spagnuolo, household changes on the defense, and boom, they were off and running. The last time we saw them losing the Super Bowl before this, the offensive line was in shambles. They went out, they spent money, they fixed the offensive line. More Super Bowls, you know, and they traded Tyreek Hill also at that point in time. And this year it was all about the running game. So they went out and they signed, obviously, Kenneth Walker. They went out and drafted Emmett Johnson out of Nebraska, who I'm very excited about. They signed DeMarcado away from the Arizona Cardinals. So they put a lot of resources into that running game. And so because of that, I expect that to be a very functional part of this offense this year.
6: One more before we let you run, Bob, and it's about the other side of the ball, which we haven't touched on yet. The first four picks in the draft by Kansas City were all spent on the defensive side of the ball. Mansoor Delane in the secondary, as well as Jaden Kennedy, but just as importantly, R. Mason Thomas and Peter Woods up front, who were both getting some starter reps in 11-on-11 drills. How does that affect this defense? Can these guys all have an impact right out of the gate?
5: Yeah, I think they're going to have that kind of impact right out of the gate, right? Because they didn't have anything last year along the defensive line. I think it was probably by the time the Thanksgiving game rolled around against the Cowboys, and you could just see how far behind the Chiefs were from a defensive line standpoint. They were not athletic. They were not quick. You look at the Houston Texans defensive line. You look at Denver's defensive line. You look, obviously, what the Dallas Cowboys had down there. You know, they've had some athletic players on their defensive line. Chiefs didn't really have anything like that. So they went out and drafted, you know, R. Mason Thomas in the second round, which has got me really excited. I can see many sacks from this guy screaming around the edge on third and long at loud Arrowhead Stadium, knocks the ball loose, somebody scoops and scores. Like, that's the kind of plays that this team hasn't had on defense in quite some time. Peter Woods is their other first-round draft pick. He's going to look nice next to Chris Jones on the interior. And they still have Ashton Gelati and Omar Norman Lott from last year's draft that were second and third round draft picks. So now they finally got some youth along that defensive line, some athleticism along that defensive line. And I think that could be a big game changer for this team.
6: Bob, thanks so much for the time, man. We really appreciate it this morning. And we'll catch up with you hopefully at another time when we're talking about the cap and floor system actually being a thing in baseball.
5: You got it. Anytime, guys. Thanks so much.
7: Thanks, Bob.
6: Absolutely. Bob Fesco. Check out Fesco and Dusty every morning, 96.5 The Fan in Kansas City, inside your Odyssey app. Yeah, that's I think one of the things that's been missed. We talked so much about Kansas City's offense, Kate, because, well, it's the Chiefs offense, and it's Patrick Mahomes and Travis Kelce and Rashee Rice and Kenneth Walker. But they really have done some work over the last couple of years trying to remake that defensive front as Chris Jones starts to age out, and to spend two of their first four picks in the draft on defensive linemen. I would, like Bob said there, I think expect those guys to have some sort of impact early on.
7: Yeah. I mean, those Chiefs teams that won the Super Bowl, Chris, like, yeah, you're right. The offense gets a lot of the glory, but those defenses were really good on those teams too. And when you have Steve Spagnuolo as your defensive coordinator, obviously you feel like you're in good hands there. So adding young talent through the draft, I mean, obviously one way to build up that defense. We'll just kind of have to see how it all comes together throughout the rest of training camp and then early on in the season.
6: Less than 40 minutes from now, Bill Shaken of the LA Times to talk Tarek Skubal to the Dodgers. What's the reaction in Southern California? Got to imagine a lot of Dodgers fans woke up happy this morning or went to bed happy last night and are still happy this morning. Coming up top of the hour, some of those borderline teams, because there are a lot of teams in that mushy middle right around the wild card cut line. Which ones should be most adamant on buying with the deadline now just a little bit more than 24 hours away? But coming up next here on BetMGM Game Day, this is why baseball's still fun, because sometimes silly things happen, and they're even more fun to listen to at the minor league level. We'll let you hear one for yourself next, right here on Westwood One Sports.
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18: A better life with Dr. Sanjay Gupta.
19: How often do you stop to wonder whether you should share something that's revealing, maybe even embarrassing, with a partner, a friend, or even your boss? In her new book called Revealing, The Underrated Power of Oversharing, behavioral scientist Leslie John says doing just that can help you deepen relationships that are vital to your life. We need people to trust us in order to get things like love, friendship, and career success. That's what she told us. When you make yourself vulnerable by revealing something sensitive, it does make other people trust you. In turn, when you ask someone to reveal something about themselves, showing that interest will generally lead someone to like you more. Why? Because people like to be asked about themselves, she says. It also signals that they are discriminating and choosy, but in a good way. I'm Dr. Sanjay Gupta, helping you live a better life.
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6: Top of the hour. So in a little more than 10 minutes from now, we'll get into a discussion about some other teams that definitely have to add before tomorrow's MLB trade deadline. As obviously the news of the day is Tarek Skubal being traded by the Tigers to the Dodgers. We'll talk to Bill Shaken of the LA Times in about 30 minutes as well. Katie Wu of The Athletic for another LA perspective on all of this. I'm sure people in LA are very happy. Chris Mack alongside Kate Constable here on Westwood One Sports. 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As Eric Bremer, the play-by-play announcer, Kate, for the AA Marlins affiliate, the Pensacola Blue Wahoos, showed us yesterday as he's calling an at-bat by Brandon Compton from Pensacola. Listen to this.
1: Thinking about this guy when I... Here's a high fly ball. Please don't hit my truck. Way back there, and it's gone.
6: It did not hit Eric's truck, luckily. Brandon Compton has been on a roll for the Pensacola Blue Wahoos. Those of you who are Marlins fans, I'm sure, are interested in that. I'm more interested in the fact that minor league baseball is still fun, Kate. You have an announcer worrying about his truck as an absolute missile as is going over the right field wall.
2: I mean, Chris, hasn't that been like all of us in probably four when your kids are playing, your daughter plays softball, right? Me back in the day, I remember my brother's team playing, and once they were strong enough to actually hit home runs, like every parent just parked out by the outfield is like so scared for their car to get smashed in. And I remember that happening a couple times to someone on the team. But I mean, yeah, that's like every fan, right? Just kind of worried. And I like that they can have some fun with it. That's what major or minor league baseball, like, yeah, it's important, but you can also have some fun. You can be a little loose in the booth.
6: It was one of the first things and one of the most important things I would assess all the time in driving my daughter to softball tournaments. Was where am I going to park? There's a field over here. There's a field over here. I don't have to worry about home runs so much as I got to worry about foul balls and assessing where the parking was and trying to figure out, okay, I don't want to be too far because you got to run back to the car in between games probably, but I don't want to be too close because the last thing I need is a softball lodged in my windshield for the drive home.
2: That reminds me of like my hometown's, you know, little league ballpark, and there was always one area for the parking lot that was always filled up right away because it was not too far to walk in between games. You're right, it was, they weren't going to hit it, the kids weren't going to hit it that far, foul balls weren't going to hit it, so like that area of the parking lot always filled up first. And then if you were late to a game or practice, Chris, you were kind of screwed because you were the one parking right next to the fence. You better have driven your less new car. If you had, you know, a newer car, that one stays home. You drive the old beater down to the ballpark. Those were the good old days.
6: Well, we're going to have to find baseball shenanigans and just baseball in general one way or another next summer, it feels like. So whether it's goofy minor league teams, I don't know if they'll play or not next year, or I jokingly mentioned it earlier, like the Savannah Bananas may have their biggest summer ever next year if there's no Major League Baseball.
2: I mean, the Savannah Bananas, Chris, they were just in Chicago here. Big crowds out at Wrigley Field. Ticket prices were insane on the resale market. If that is the only baseball we have to watch next year, it's going to get crazy. And I guess you're either going to love it or you're going to be so sick of the Savannah Bananas by the end of the season.
6: I think there's actually a good question in here about like the impact of the Bananas on baseball as it's played at the major league level. Like if they're the only show in town next summer. Now, look, I don't think it's going to change Major League Baseball to the extent where like dudes are getting, you know, extra points for trick catches and all that kind of stuff. But it is going to affect the way kids watch the game, I think. Like, if we would have had the Savannah Bananas in 1994 when the strike ended the season at the All-Star break, might have changed our childhoods completely. Might have changed the way a lot of people looked at baseball. We'll talk to Bill Shaken about how they're looking at it out in L.A. And next, other teams that need to be adding here on Westwood One Sports.
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10: I don't know about you, but my social media feeds are flooded with lotions and potions and gadgets, all promising to unlock different components of longevity. But if you log off, take a step back from all the hype, you'll find that the actual keys to a longer, healthier life are hiding in plain sight. There are four of them. Number one, nutrition. The Mediterranean diet really is the gold standard. Number two, exercise. You should be getting 150 minutes of moderate intensity exercise or 75 minutes of vigorous intensity exercise every week, plus strength training and stretching. Number three, sleep. Sleep is when your body and your brain repair themselves. You should be getting 7 to 9 hours a night. And finally, number four, often gets forgotten, socialization. It's not a bonus. It's a necessity for a healthy life, finding a sense of community, purpose, and belonging. I'm Dr. Sanjay Gupta, helping you live a better life.
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0: this time next weekend and tell us what you learned about those three camps. Appreciate you very thoroughly breaking down all the camps that you've been at the last few days.
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0: That is Linnell Willingham. You could catch him on Westwood One Sports Night as well. Coming up, why the Tarek Skubal trade to the Dodgers makes this October more compelling, not less. Keep it here on the Josh Graham Show.
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15: There are lots of things you can measure to get an idea of how healthy you are at any given moment. Temperature, heart rate, blood pressure, just to name a few. But how about how healthy you will be and how long you're likely to live? According to a new study out of the University at Buffalo, 2 simple strength tests are pretty accurate at predicting longevity in older women. One is hand grip strength, and the other is how quickly people can stand up from a seated position without using their arms. By the way, I remember interviewing former President Jimmy Carter when he was quite old and being really impressed how he just popped out of the chair without using his arms. Not a lot of older people can actually do that. But I think the message here is that maintaining strength as you age is going to help you perform everyday activities, but also help you avoid injury and stay independent. I'm Dr. Sanjay Gupta, helping you live a better life.
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0: Dodgers, Red Sox, not so much. But the Dodgers getting in there against the Rays was big. The Dodgers getting in there against the Blue Jays last year. Dodgers, Yankees, like that's a wet dream for the people in New York. People do like watching the big stars, the big cities. I get that. It's a big brand. But I'm speaking on behalf of everyone who roots for a team that is not a major brand. It's not fair, and I'm sorry to people in Cleveland or Detroit or Kansas City or Tampa or Arizona. Great towns, great people, great teams. You're not playing the same game as L.A., all right? And L.A., not only the difference between L.A. and New York, and I'm way late for a break. We're going to talk more baseball because there's still other players out there. The difference between L.A. and the New York Mets is simple. Good ownership, bad ownership. The Dodgers owners and the Dodgers scouting department and the Dodgers analytics team, the Dodgers do it as well as anybody in baseball. The Mets suck at it. That's the difference. They've got unlimited money, but one hired good people and another hired a bunch of bad people. We got more baseball trades to get to. The Yankees made a trade about an hour and a half ago. What's left there? Who's still out there? Listen. Skubal wasn't the only all-star caliber pitcher you can go out and get if your team needs an arm in the bullpen as a starter. There are some bats out there that are up for grabs right now. We're going to keep talking about Major League Baseball trade deadline tomorrow, 6 p.m. We are less than 24 hours from the Major League Baseball trade deadline. Craig Caserta, big inning on MLB Network. He's going to join us next. What does he think of Skubal to the Dodgers? What's it, what it means for baseball? And who's the next best free agent on the market? I don't think it's a starter. We'll find out next. You're on Westwood One Sports.
1: Baseball's trade deadline is tomorrow. Who will be on the move? We're on top of the trades and what they mean on Westwood One Sports.
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6: 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SKYRIZI is a prescription-only injection for adults who are candidates for systemic or phototherapy. At 4 months, most people saw 90% clearer skin when measured from head to toe, and many were even 100% plaque-free. People also saw significant improvement in psoriasis symptoms of pain, redness, itching, and burning.
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